0: into the Senate. That leaves your House seat open, and the likely person now to replace you in the House would be Chuck Gray with his Republican Party win, and of course still that general election coming up. But talk to us about what that transition would look like now with someone taking your place in the House, and how the House and Senate work together within the Wyoming congressional delegation.
1: Well, the Wyoming delegation has always gotten along very, very well, and I work closely with John and Cynthia. We often do companion bills on the House and Senate side to make sure that we can perhaps push them forward a little bit more quickly. So that's one of the things that we do. We also work on behalf of the citizens of Wyoming. There will be oftentimes where a particular municipality or county or a company may contact both all three offices, and we will do joint delegation letters to a particular agency asking for relief or assistance or consideration. So those are just some of the things that we do together. The House and Senate are definitely different. They have, I think, different feelings in the way that they operate, especially. I think that one of the things that I've learned, because there is only one representative for the state of Wyoming, that you have to be able to get along with people. When you go back there, you're going to be one of 435 people. And you have to, if you're going to get a bill through a committee, especially if it's a committee that you maybe don't sit on, you're going to have to work with someone to have them help you in terms of doing markups or submitting amendments to particular legislation. So one of the things that I think is absolutely critical, and it will apply to both sides, and I think it's all something that we learn as children, and that is that if you want somebody to work well with you and to help you, you're going to have to get along well with people, and you're going to have to engage with people. So, you know, I know that that's a lesson that I need to take with me to the Senate side, and I think that it's just an important fact that has been reinforced as I've been back in Washington, D.C.
0: Congresswoman Harriet Hageman with us on the Weekday Wake Up. Let's get down into some of the discussions and legislation that are taking place right now. You and I have talked about the roadless rule. I know you've been working with Lummis and Barrasso on this as well, along with some others around the Rocky Mountain. Give us an update on where the roadless rule stands now and maybe a solution coming soon.
1: Yes, well, it was just announced this week. Brooke Rollins they are going forward with a rulemaking to undo the 2001 roadless rule. And the roadless rule was one of the very last things Bill Clinton did on his way out of office. It was a fundamental rewriting because it was a regulation, not a statute. So it kind of a fundamental violation of FLTMA, the Federal Land Policy Management Act, the Wilderness Act, NEPA, and the National Forest Management Act, et cetera. The way that we have historically managed our national forests, and keep in mind, there's 192 million acres of National Forest Service lands in the United States. The way that we have historically managed them under FLTMA is that they are done on individual forest management plans basis. So the Shoshone National Forest, the Bighorn National Forest, Ralph, Medicine Bow, et cetera, they all have management plans in place. And those management plans lay out everything from how many cattle they're going to graze, what areas are going to be logged, and what areas should remain roadless. But with the Clinton administration, they came in, they threw that all out the window, and they identified 58.5 million acres of National Forest Service lands that they were going to actually treat in a more restrictive manner than is wilderness areas. And wilderness areas are supposed to be the most restrictive, but that was done by Congress, and this was done by rulemaking. So eventually I sued on behalf of the state of Wyoming, and we were successful in getting a nationwide injunction.
2: 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Harriet Hageman, Congresswoman Hageman on SBI. Looking at the weather forecast, Tuesday partly cloudy, 79 degrees for Kemmert-Diamondville. Bridger Valley's Tuesday forecast, partly cloudy, 81. Temperatures starting to climb back up. Moving to Star Valley, Tuesday sunny and 79 degrees. Tuesday in Jackson Hole, partly cloudy and 79 degrees. 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

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A lawman and a cowboy push their horses on, racing toward the Rio, running out of time. They had to catch the outlaws before they crossed the borderline. 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
1: Good morning. You're waking up with SVI at 6:30 on this 25th day of August, 2026. Let's take a look at the temperatures leading up to the weekday wake-up program. Star Valley, Afton 53, Alpine 54 degrees, Jackson Hole 51, Cameron Diamondville 52, Bridger Valley, Lyman 54, Mountain View 54 degrees. 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
2: NBC News Radio, I'm Michael Kastner. South Carolina headlines the list of states holding primaries today. That's where President Trump backed Republican Senator Darlene Graham is facing Congressman Ralph Norman in the state's Republican Senate primary runoff. The special Senate primary came after the sudden death of Graham's brother, Senator Lindsey Graham. The U.S. and Canada are in the midst of a full-blown trade war. President Trump says tariffs on imports of cars, trucks, and auto parts from Canada will increase to 50% starting January 1, 2027, after talks between the two countries broke down. Meanwhile, Canada announced retaliatory tariffs on some U.S. goods will start September 8th. Two acclaimed Cuban musicians are facing deportation after being detained by ICE. In Miami, Natalie Rodriguez.
3: 39-year-old Latin Grammy-winning percussionist Degnis Bofill was taken into federal custody at Miami International Airport, while pianist 30-year-old Andy Garcia Palacios was arrested during an immigration appointment in Los Angeles. The South Florida artistic community is actively rallying support, with legendary jazz icon Chucho Valdés publicly pleading for their swift release. Attorneys confirm both artists have active asylum claims pending. Natalie Rodriguez, Miami.
2: Firefighters are starting to get control over the 15,000-acre Hawk Fire near Reno, Nevada. The fire, which started Saturday, has destroyed more than 30 homes and forced thousands to evacuate. Chief Richard Edwards says the Truckee Meadows Fire Protection District announced a reduction in evacuations.
4: Right now, within the incident, we have 23,000 people that are under a go-now evacuation and 40,000 under get-set. So those numbers have considerably been reduced.
2: Before the opening bell, stock futures are on the rise. Michael Kastner, NBC News Radio.
1: Bedford and Fairview, 52 degrees this morning. Let's go to sports.
5: San Francisco 49ers owner Jed York is in some trouble. He pleaded no contest to a pair of misdemeanor charges in Ohio. York was arrested on suspicion of engaging in prostitution. Other NFL headlines, the Browns have named Deshaun Watson their starting quarterback over Shedeur Sanders. The move came 2 days after Watson ripped Browns fans for booing him. Watson apologized for those remarks. And the Ravens dealing with a major injury. Danny Pinter projected to win the job at starting center, likely out for the year with a leg injury. Baseball last night included a late-inning rally by the Red Sox to beat the Marlins 4-2. Anthony Seigler snapping a ninth-inning tie with a go-ahead run-scoring triple.
6: Once I saw they weren't giving you a buzz sign, I felt like they trusted me to get a good hit up, get a good at-bat, get something good to hit, and that's all I was trying to do.
5: The Red Sox have won four straight. They're in the second American League wildcard position. Also last night, the Mariners' Cal Raleigh homered three times. The Mariners beat the Phillies 9-2, ending Phillies' nine-game win streak. I'm Matt McCoy.
1: Throughout the SVI broadcast area, LaBarge 51, Fort Bridger 54, Big Piney 48 degrees, headed to Jackson through the Hoback 51 degrees. 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
2: Texas Governor Greg Abbott is asking a federal judge to reject an effort by Minnesota to force the extradition of an ICE officer arrested in the Lone Star State. Christian Castro was arrested in Cameron County on May 29th on a warrant issued by a Minnesota court in connection with the shooting of a Venezuelan man. People awaiting extradition in Texas can't be held longer than 90 days, which in Castro's case means Thursday of this week. Minnesota is seeking a court order to hold him beyond Thursday to keep him from possibly fleeing. A hearing regarding Minnesota's request is scheduled for today. Issues continue regarding a former Miss North Carolina and the pageant she participated in. More from Thomas Cage.
7: Brittany Boldenhouse is suing the Miss USA pageant. The former Miss North Carolina claims she was stripped of her crown over her conservative beliefs and was then accused of being a racist. She was dethroned earlier this year after old social media posts containing racial slurs and controversial political content were found online. The lawsuit sues the Miss USA organization, CEO Tom Broder, and the operators of the pageant for defamation and civil conspiracy, citing the social media posts as cover for taking the title she won.
2: The investigation continues after at least three people were caught on camera climbing out of a manhole near Penn Station in New York City last week. More from Natalie Migliori.
8: Detectives are learning about scavenger culture in places like Venezuela and believe the suspects are migrants searching for anything valuable that may be in New York City sewers. Detectives have caught up with some people in connection to other cases in Brooklyn and Queens, charging them with low-level crimes that were dismissed because they're first-time offenders or their prosecutions were declined.
2: Louisiana Governor Jeff Landry will reportedly announce today that Elon Musk's company SpaceX aims to build a multi-billion-dollar spaceport on the Louisiana coast. Michael Kastner, NBC News Radio.
1: Cameron Diamondville, clouds about 2 o'clock, 80 degrees, partly cloudy otherwise, 52 right now in Cameron Diamondville. Bridger Valley today, sunny until about 3, partly cloudy, and 83 for the high. Right now in Bridger Valley, Lyman and Mountain View at 54 degrees. Right now in Jackson Hole, it's 51 degrees for our commuters. Clouds move into Jackson about 1 o'clock, 79 degrees for the high. And the Star Valley forecast for today, sunshine until 2, partly cloudy then, 79 degrees. Right now in Star Valley, Afton 53, Alpine 54, Thane 51, and Star Valley Ranch 52 degrees. Good morning. Dan Dockstetter wishing you a good day. We'll see you on the weekday wake-up program at 7.
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14: Hi, everybody. I'm Russell Nimitz. Well, following a very successful inaugural event last year, the Montana Grazing Lands Coalition is preparing to bring Grazing Expo 2026 back to Billings September 10th through the 13th with an expanded lineup of workshops, keynote speakers, breakout sessions, and producer networking opportunities, all designed for anyone in the U.S. livestock industry. And Montana Grazing Lands Coalition Executive Director Kelly Beavers says that the response to the first expo created some very strong momentum for year number two.
15: Yeah, so we are spreading kind of five major conversations over the 4 days. So on the first day, we have pre-conference workshops, and then a lot of those same topics and themes roll into the breakout sessions. And during the second 2 days, so that's Friday, September 11th, and Saturday, September 12th, we're running five concurrent breakout sessions.
14: Hi, folks. Here at the Western Ag Network, our hearts go out to the ranchers, farmers, families, and firefighters battling devastating wildfires across the West. In challenging times like these, we're reminded of the strength of our rural communities and the neighbors who step up to help one another. At the Western Ag Network, we're proud to serve these communities. From all of us here, we say thank you to everyone working to protect lives, livestock, and livelihoods. Stay safe. Northern Livestock Video Auction just concluded its early fall preview sale, which featured over 50,000 head. 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Their final big sale of their summer video sale series is their fall preview on Monday, September 14th, featuring calves, yearlings, and even a special breadstock section. 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Well, the U.S. reopened the border crossing in Douglas, Arizona to cattle imports from Mexico on Monday as part of a phased plan to control the spread of New World screwworm, and about 700 head

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0: This is Dakota Livesay chronicling another true story taken from the 1800s, a time known to all as the Old West. Can a man be killed twice? Quite possibly he can if it's during the time of the Old West. Stick around and I'll explain what I mean.
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0: Doolin grew up to be a 6 foot 2 inch, 150-pound cowboy in Oklahoma. Looking for some easy money, he joined up with an outlaw gang known as the Daltons. Following the Coffeyville, Kansas disaster, in which the Dalton gang was shot to pieces, Bill Doolin decided he would start his own gang. Bill and his gang robbed banks, trains, rustled, murdered, and sold whiskey to Indians. In 1893, Bill married a woman who was, in modern parlance, a PK, which stands for Preacher's Kid. It seems it was less that she was looking for a wild life than it was that Bill was looking to settle down. But the pull of the life of crime on Bill was too great, and he went back to robbing trains. By now, Bill had a price of $5,000 on his head. While lounging in a bathhouse in Arkansas, Bill was arrested and jailed. But he was out of jail in a short time, the result of being a part of a mass breakout. Bill Doolin was sure he wanted to go straight now, but there was that reward on his head. Then on August 25, 1896, U.S. Marshal Heck Thomas arrived at Doolin's home. Doolin's wife explained that Bill Doolin was in the bedroom dead. He had died earlier of consumption. Marshal Thompson went in the bedroom and, confirming that Doolin was dead, blasted Doolin with both barrels of a shotgun. Now, why did Marshal Thomas do this dastardly deed? It seems that the $5,000 reward could not be collected if Doolin died of natural causes. Was Marshal Thomas some kind of a fiend? No, it was an act of kindness, for after collecting the reward, Marshal Thomas gave the $5,000 to Doolin's widow. You've just heard another story from Old West Radio. I'm Dakota Livesay.
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18: 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Duke Dancer with you on a Tuesday. Thanks for joining us on the weekday wake up. News, sports, weather events, birthdays, and anniversaries on the way. And being a Tuesday, it's a new music Tuesday, the Do Not Playlist today, up and coming and on the way in just a few. Also with this 7 o'clock hour, going to hear from the new interim director of the Wyoming Game and Fish Department, Eric Wiltinger, will be on the air at about 7:45 with some brief comments about being the interim director after Angie Bruce resigned from the position, quite unexpectedly, actually, to take a role with Governor Mark Gordon's office, who only has 3.5 months left as governor. So Eric Wiltinger, regardless, interim director of the Wyoming Game and Fish. We'll hear a couple comments from him briefly this morning in this 7 o'clock hour. In the 8 o'clock hour, LCSD number 2 Superintendent Matt Erickson will be in studio for the monthly report from District 2 as students are back in school. Joining him will be Shelley Balls, the new food services director for District 2. That's coming up and on the way this morning. Weekday Wake Up News Headlines with Dan Dockstetter next.
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32: Several prominent Freedom Caucus members lost their seats in the Wyoming State Legislature. And locally, Mel Shumway, a Lincoln County Commissioner not running for election, offered his comment. Good morning, Dan Dockstetter. First news update. Looking back over the primary elections in Wyoming, several prominent Freedom Caucus members lost their seats in the state legislature. That according to a Wyoming media report. That report noted that former caucus chair Representative John Bear, Republican of Gillette, lost to challenger Douglas Moore in House District 31 by more than 15 points. Founding member Representative Scott Heiner, Republican of Green River and Kemmer, was defeated by Kenneth Roberts by a 10-point spread. And Speaker of the House Chip Nyman, Republican of Hewlett, narrowly lost his bid to unseat Senator Ogden Driscoll, Republican of Devil's Tower. Other Freedom Caucus losses included a Cheyenne seat and a win in Sheridan for Melissa Butcher, beating her Freedom Caucus opponent by 1,000 votes. And then reporting to Wyoming media that people were looking for more community-minded candidates. Mel Shumway, Lincoln County Commissioner, looked back on the local races across the county. He was not running this time, but he offered comment.
0: Election time is always exciting. It's not fun. I've done it twice, but it is a necessary, and I applaud the effort.
1: Yep.
0: I love the candidates that put forth the effort to run and step up and run. We got to keep in mind, it brings a lot of different opinions, perspectives, and ideas for every county seat and stuff. So I appreciate the effort, and I think it's a good use of our democracy to have the votes. It's the hardest job interview you'll ever do.
32: Well, Shumway, not running for election this time, looking back at the Lincoln County elections. Three states hold primary elections today, including South Carolina. That's where President Trump backed Republican Senator Darlene Graham. She's facing Congressman Ralph Norman in the state's Republican Senate primary runoff. Meanwhile, there is also a House special election in Georgia and a Senate and governor runoff in Oklahoma. Flash floods out west. The cleanup is underway in and around Bryce Canyon National Park after flash floods hit there yesterday. The National Weather Service issued a flash flood warning after a life-threatening weather pattern was spotted in that area. Mudslides and flash floods left several people trapped. A handful of people had to be hospitalized for hypothermia, all of that at Bryce Canyon National Park. Tariffs, 50%. The U.S. and Canada are locked in a trade war. Monica Nelson has an update this morning.
2: President Trump says tariffs on imports of cars, trucks, and auto parts from Canada will increase to 50% starting January 1st, 2027, after talks between the two countries broke down. Trump said Canada's been ripping off the United States of America for years. He added their ridiculously high tariffs on our farmers and farm products has made life impossible for these great American patriots. Meanwhile, Canada announced retaliatory tariffs on some U.S. goods will start September 8th. I'm Monica Nelson.
32: And finally, the White House is outlining what it calls its economic D-Day against Iran. Treasury Secretary Scott Bessent said the new sanctions amount to an economic onslaught against Iran to further isolate it from the rest of the world. Speaking from the Treasury Department on Monday, Bessent said Operation Economic Outcast will cut off Iran from exporting oil and other trades around the world. Dan Dox did our first news update.
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18: 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That's 203-4637 to join us for the text in topic today. Now, I have kids at the age where you have to show them how to do a lot of stuff. Yeah. Lots of things dads have to show their kids how to do. And when my oldest daughter got her first car, big exciting moments in life, there was a little quirk with the ignition because, you know, high school cars should have multiple quirks.
1: Yes.
18: And if
1: it's
18: you
1: called
18: did,
1: character.
18: That's right. And if you didn't take out the key just right, the car didn't know that there wasn't a key and the battery would die.
1: Yep.
18: And so there were multiple mornings and days where the battery was dead. And so I took it as a learning opportunity to teach my daughter how to jump a car.
1: That's great.
18: Right?
1: That's, everybody. That's great. Everybody should know how to do
18: everybody
1: that.
18: Everybody should. Took the words right out of my mouth.
1: Sorry.
18: No, that's our question today. That's the text in topic. What is something, one thing that everybody should know how to do? That's our question today.
1: Boy, it's a long list. Obviously some people are better at the list than others. I was just thinking about some folks making a long trek here in the next little bit. And I thought to myself, if you have a flat tire on a big vehicle, and it's like, they'll be fine. If I was driving it, would not be fine.
18: I will say this about changing tires. There was a time in American history where anybody could change a tire.
1: It was easy.
18: It was a piece of cake. You pull over, you get out the jack, you take out the wrench, you do it, you're done.
1: It's not fun, but it wasn't hard.
18: They broke fixing tires.
1: I will agree with you on this. And it happened once they started putting the tire, like, on some little drop-down menu.
18: Yep.
1: I drive a truck. And it's like, how the heck do I get in there? Yeah. Well, you're just supposed to. No, I don't know. And then I had a brother show me. I'm like, I'd have never figured that out.
18: And then they have like the special lug nuts now, the lock of the ones, and you have to you can't just take them off. You can't just take off the lug nuts on the side of the road anymore.
1: Heck, the way things are going, you might need a subscription to take off your lug nuts from some of the major car companies. Anyway, sorry, we are devolving into that. But yeah, what are some things that everybody should know how to do? Jump in a car. That is a dang good one. I do that on a regular basis. I have an older truck. And that's how I found out the starter was out. So now my brother is showing me how to replace the starter. Never too old to learn. And by showing me, I watch him do it. And I watch the videos and I try and help. But anyway. Right. So
18: love it. 307-203-4637. What is one thing that everybody should know how to do? 203-4637. Here's some of the early responses. Shoot a gun. Said a listener this morning.
1: It's a good one.
18: Listeners say, my grandpa always said that one thing everybody should learn how to do is swim.
1: Also a good one.
18: Let's see. Another listener saying, people are still trying to figure this one out. People that have been driving for years.
1: I think I know where this is going.
18: Are still trying to figure this out. One listener saying, use a turn signal before making the turn.
1: Yeah.
18: You know what one of the most annoying things is? When you're sitting at an intersection, waiting for a car to drive by before you can pull out onto the road, and then they turn on their blinker right before they turn. And you're just like, thanks for that. I really appreciate you using that object in your car for the appropriate reason and purpose.
1: Thank you so very much. Good start. Keep them coming.
18: 307-203-4637. What is one thing everybody should know how to do? Today's text-in topic of the weekday wake-up.
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18: 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Sunshine in the forecast today for Kemmer and Diamondville. Just a 15% chance of a light rain shower. Highs around 80 degrees today in southern Lincoln County. Partly cloudy and 82 tomorrow. Mostly sunny Thursday at 83. Mostly cloudy Friday, but just a slight 7% chance of rain on Friday with highs near 81 degrees. Temperatures do cool off quite a bit into the weekend. Mostly cloudy and 69 on Saturday. Partly cloudy and 70 on Sunday for Kemmer and Diamondville. In the Star Valley forecast today, mostly sunny skies. High temperatures at around 79 degrees. Mostly cloudy and 80 degrees for tomorrow. And then sunshine Thursday in Star Valley. 80 again for the high. Cooling off heading into the weekend. Mostly cloudy and overcast on Friday with a high of 73 degrees. And then scattered thunderstorms Saturday in Star Valley. 50% chance. Highs near 64. Partly cloudy and 68 on Sunday in the Star Valley forecast. Temperatures currently right now this morning. Alpine at 53 degrees. 46 in Thame. 53 in Afton. Cokeville at 48, LaBarge at 51, and Kemmer Diamondville right now this morning at 50 degrees.
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18: 7:22 this morning, Swift 98 and the Spur. Dal, today is a new Music Tuesday.
1: New songs on both Swift and the Spur, so tune in and turn it up. And we also learned the fate of yesterday's song. Andy Grammer was in a little bit of trouble when I last checked yesterday. How'd that turn out, dude?
18: He was kicked. No Andy. No Andy today.
1: He's gone.
18: Yep, didn't like the new
1: right
18: Andy Grammer.
1: Of the county.
18: So he has been kicked, that song yesterday by Andy Grammer. Do have some songs that are making their debut today across the SVI Radio Network. How about the Goo Goo Dolls with a new song on Swift 98?

Goo Goo Dolls, that one's brand new. Ocean, the name of that one. Phillip Phillips, Train, Weezer, 21 Pilots with new songs as well, debuting today on a New Music Tuesday. Over on the Spur, this one's brand new from Low Cash.

0: Low Cash, talking about you, the name of that one, new today on the Spur. Ian Munzik's new album was released recently, Goat. He's been promoting it for a while, so a couple of songs off of that one debuting today on the Spur as well as part of a new Music Tuesday. Not every song's going to make the cut. That's where the Do Not playlist comes in. And Dal, today we have Richard serenading us from a rock.
1: Well, thanks, Richard.
0: Yep.
1: Or no thanks.
0: He's actually got a little musical talent. It's the song itself. So this is Richard and his song called Sitting on a Rock. Here you go.
2: My name is Richard and I'm sitting on a rock. Playing my recorder while sitting on a rock. Don't you be fooled by the recorders that I've got. Because I'm still Richard and I'm sitting on a rock.
1: Admit it.
2: My name is Richard.
1: You tapped your toe just a little bit at the beginning.
0: Mm-hmm.
2: Playing my recorder while sitting on a rock. Some of you like this and some of you not. But I'm really happy just sitting on a rock.
0: Check this out. Yeah. Richard's breaking it down.
1: The recorder guy getting after it. All right then.
0: Richard's sitting on a rock.
1: He is making a declarative statement.
0: The things that people post to social media.
1: And the things that people will look at.
0: Yep. I promise you that's had more views than most things that are relevant to matter.
1: Than it should.
0: Yes. More views than it should. Richard sitting on a rock. Dal, what is happening in sports headlines today?
1: Well, golf coming up on Thursday for area teams. Both Kemmerer and Star Valley will be playing the Pinedale Invite at Rendezvous Meadows Golf Course on Thursday and Friday. However, with Pinedale having cut their golf program, the meet will actually be hosted by Star Valley at the Pinedale Course. That's coming up on Thursday and Friday for Star Valley and Kemmerer golf teams. Cross country on Thursday as well. Star Valley hosting the Moore Cowbell Invite at Valley View Golf Course in Acton. That'll start in the afternoon on Thursday. Over to baseball, Zebby Matthews allowed 6 hits and 1 run over 7 innings. Josh Bell drove in 3 runs, and the Minnesota Twins beat the Athletics 9-6 on Monday night. Other American League winners were the Rays, Rangers, and the Guardians. Over to the National League, C.J. Abrams had the go-ahead RBI in a 5-run 5th inning. Cade Cavalli won his 4th consecutive start, and the Washington Nationals defeated Colorado 13-3 Monday to send the Rockies to their season-worst 7th consecutive loss. Other winners were the Cubs, Giants, and the Pirates. And in interleague play, Anthony Seigler hit a go-ahead triple in the 9th inning, and the Boston Red Sox beat the Miami Marlins 4-2. One other interleague game, that was the Mariners over the Phillies. New details emerging from the arrest of San Francisco 49ers owner Jed York. The California Post reports the 46-year-old married father of 2 responded to an ad on a known prostitution website to receive sexual acts from a woman for $140. York was busted after arriving for the encounter at a Columbiana County, Ohio trailer park. He was initially charged with engaging in prostitution before pleading no contest and to disorderly conduct and possession of criminal tools. York was sentenced to 2 days in jail with credit for time served and fined $1,150. He now awaits potential discipline from the NFL for violating the league's personal conduct policy. The New England Patriots have ended the months-long debate over the future of wide receiver Kayshon Boutte, trading him to the Houston Texans for safety Jalen Reed and a 7th-round pick in 2028. Boutte became the expendable when the Pats acquired A.J. Brown from the Philadelphia Eagles, but now gets to contribute for a Houston squad that lost wideout Jaden Higgins for the season. The 24-year-old caught 33 passes for 551 yards and 6 touchdowns with New England last season. The Eagles getting great news on their rookie wide receiver. Mekhi Lemon was a full participant in practice on Monday for the first time since injuring his hamstring early in training camp. The 20th pick in April's draft worked with the first-team offense as Philly tried to fast-track its newest weapon ahead of the season opener on September 13th against the Commanders. The Ravens dealing with a major injury to their offensive line. The team expects center Danny Pinter to miss the entire season with a leg injury. He was competing for the starting job before going down at joint practice last week. In addition, Pro Bowl defensive tackle Nnamdi Matabike is recovering from a neck injury and could be sidelined to begin the season. And on a final note here, Lane Kiffin's departure from Ole Miss to LSU brought fears of espionage by his former employer. The head of the Rebels NIL Collective said on the Assorted Crackers podcast that the FBI swept the football offices for recording devices. Walker Jones says he didn't have much trust in the former head coach upon his abrupt exit, adding that he slept in his office for several days while working to keep some of the Rebels' top players from leaving Baton Rouge. Duke, that is the extent of SEC football. Got a sweep for bugs when you change coaches. How about that?
0: That is kind of wild.
1: And that is apparently under the job description of the NIL Collective. what a crazy vein college football is in right now.
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2: My name is Richard and I'm sitting on a rock. 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
0: 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Our question today, what is one thing that everybody should learn how to do? You should learn how to do this and probably learn how to do it early in life. One thing everybody should know how to do. 203-4637. That's 203-4637. Manage finances, said one listener this morning.

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1: 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Couple celebrities with a birthday today include the likes of director Tim Burton, who's 68 today, Billy Ray Cyrus, 65, country singer Jody Messina, turning 56 today, and actress Blake Lively with a birthday turning 39 today. Local celebrities celebrating on the 25th of August, Eli Henderson. Happy birthday today, Eli. Wacy Jensen celebrating a birthday today, and Roxanne Rich celebrating today as well. Roxanne, happy birthday today. So Eli, Wacy, and Roxanne celebrating a birthday today. Text 307-203-4637 to add to the birthday and anniversary list.
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1: 7:36 this morning on the Weekday Wake Up. News, sports, and weather still to come in this 7 o'clock hour of the Weekday Wake Up. Also, we're going to hear some brief comments this morning from the new interim director of the Wyoming Game and Fish Department, Eric Wiltinger, held a press conference yesterday. We'll hear some of his brief comments about what he's going to be focusing on in the interim as director of the Wyoming Game and Fish, expecting to name the new director not immediately. It's going to be a few months. That'll all take place and be finalized during the legislative session, likely by the governor, new governor. But until then, Eric Wiltinger will be the interim director. His quick comments in just a few moments. Also in the 8 o'clock hour at 8:35 this morning, LCSD number 2 Superintendent Matt Erickson will be in studio for his monthly report. And also new food services director for the district, Shelley Balls, will be with him in studio today. Tomorrow morning on the Weekday Wake Up, Dr. Gonzalez, cardiologist at Star Valley Health, will be on the air talking about the new Simplicity blood pressure procedure that's available in Alpine. Dr. Gonzalez tomorrow. Justin Laycock on Wednesday tomorrow as well. Grays River District Ranger with the Bridger Teton. And we'll have the monthly report from the BT tomorrow, this time around with Justin Laycock at 8:45 tomorrow. Jessica Lozier with the Fossil Basin Chamber of Commerce will join us on Thursday discussing the upcoming fundraiser gala that takes place in September. And this Friday, it's going to be a special all-request Friday show with Bryce Burton. He'll be on the air with you Friday morning to take your

0: or requests from 7 to 9 a.m. So looking forward to that. The special All Request Friday show this Friday with Bryce this morning, Friday morning on the Weekday Wake Up. 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Going to have Star Valley, of course, on Saturday afternoon at Soldotna to take on the Stars. Local kickoff times, JV at 1, varsity at 4. Watch both games live on the SVI Sports Network. No, we're not going to start broadcasting all the JV games, doing it just this one time because they're all the way the heck in Alaska, and we're going to be there, so we may as well do it. So varsity at 4, JV at 1 this Saturday for Star Valley football. Kemmer football has a scrimmage, so no live coverage this week, but we will have the Rangers when they go to open up their season next week with live video and radio coverage with Bart Jernigan on the Spur and SVI next week. Right now, let's take a look at the events. Here's what's going on this week in Lincoln County. 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The big JCPenney Golden Rule Day is this Thursday in Kemmer. 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
5: Remember that effort to increase the number of commissioners in Lincoln County? Whatever happened to that effort? Good morning, Dan Dockstetter, Second News Update. Remember the effort to increase the number of county commissioners? In case you missed it all in the election coverage, a petition to move the number of commissioners from 3 to 5 did not make it across the finish line. The petition fell about 300 votes short. That according to Lance Oviatt, chairman of the Wyoming GOP. If the petition had achieved the number of votes necessary, the matter would have gone before the Lincoln County voters in the November general election. Speaking of elections, Lincoln County Commissioner Mel Shumway not running for election reflected on the local races in comments with SVI.
6: I mean, election time is always exciting. Yeah, it's not fun. I've done it twice, but it is a necessary, and I applaud the effort.
0: Yep.
6: I love the candidates that put forth the effort to run and step up and run. We got to keep in mind, it brings a lot of different opinions, perspectives, and ideas for every county seat and stuff. So I appreciate the effort, and I think it's a good use of our democracy to have the votes. It's the hardest job interview you'll ever do.
5: Commissioner Mel Shumway talking about the elections and running for public office. The hardest job interview you'll ever do. Looking back over the primary elections in Wyoming, several prominent Wyoming Freedom Caucus members lost their seats in the Wyoming State Legislature. That according to a Wyoming media report. That report noted that former caucus chair Representative John Bair of Gillette lost to challenger Douglas Moore in House District 31. That occurred by a loss of 15 points. Founding member Representative Scott Heiner, Republican of Green River and Kemmer, was defeated by Kenneth Roberts by 10 points. And Speaker of the House Chip Nyman, Republican of Hewlett, narrowly lost to unbid Senator Ogden Driscoll for that Senate seat, Driscoll from Devil's Tower. Other Freedom Caucus losses included a Cheyenne seat and a win in Sheridan for Melissa Butcher, beating her Freedom Caucus opponent by 1,000 votes. And reporting to the Wyoming media, people are looking for more community-minded candidates. Three states are holding primary elections today, including South Carolina. That's where President Trump backed Republican Senator Darlene Graham. She's facing Congressman Ralph Norman in the state's Republican Senate primary runoff. Meanwhile, there's also a House special election in Georgia and a Senate and governor runoff in Oklahoma. Flash floods out west. The cleanup is underway in and around Bryce Canyon National Park today after flash floods hit there yesterday. The National Weather Service issued a flash flood warning after life-threatening weather was spotted in a system over south-central Utah yesterday. Mudslides and flash floods left several people trapped. A handful of people had to be hospitalized for hypothermia there in southern Utah. The White House is outlining what it calls economic D-Day against Iran. Treasury Secretary Scott Bessent said the new sanctions amount to an economic onslaught against Iran to further isolate it from the rest of the world. Speaking from the Treasury Department on Monday, Bessent said Operation Economic Outcast will cut off Iran from exporting oil and other trades and services throughout the world. On a much lighter note, dogs may not be aware of a popularity contest that's going on, but there are 10 breeds that are winning one anyway. Michael Kastner reports.
7: I want a dog to curl up beside me.
8: The pet sitter and service provider Rover assessed its database of millions of user-submitted dogs to determine which 10 breeds are among the most popular with U.S. families in 2026. Non-designer mixed breeds once again come in at number one in the rankings, followed by Labrador Retrievers, Golden Retrievers, Golden Doodles, and German Shepherds to round out the top five. The small but feisty Chihuahua enters the list at number six. I'm Michael Kastner.
5: We'll go with our Golden Retriever, Annie. Dan Dockstetter's second news update.
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0: 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Back into the text and topic today. Use the phone number 307-203-4637. That's 203-4637. And our question today, what is one thing that everybody should know how to do? You should learn how to do this one thing and maybe even learn how to do it early on. 203-4637. Here's the new response. Listener saying, turn off the water in the house in case of a leak or extended power outage in winter so pipes don't break and flood the house. That is very good to know. Definitely very good to know. Earlier on, shoot a gun, said one listener this morning. Swim, said some other listeners today. Use a turn signal before making the turn. Well, there's something. There's something. Learn how to manage finances, said one listener this morning as well. How about you? What is one thing that everybody should learn how to do? Use the phone number 307-203-4637 for today's text in topic. Yesterday, the Wyoming Game and Fish held a press conference with interim director of the Wyoming Game and Fish, Eric Wiltinger. Talked about a number of various topics. Here's what Eric said as far as his focus is moving forward as interim director of the Wyoming Game and Fish.
12: Our priority is straightforward. And I say our, that's the entire departments, but it's keeping Wyoming's wildlife populations healthy by conserving the habitat they depend on, keeping animals and fish moving across the landscape, confronting disease and invasive species, and making decisions grounded in the best available science. My primary focus during the interim will be on our fiscal needs, internal and external communication, and strengthening our relationships with our partners, which I consider all you on the call today, some of our partners. Wyoming is special. Why is it special? Our people, our wild places, our wildlife are some of the most important in my mind. The department sits dead in the middle of many of those special gifts of Wyoming. We manage wild places to allow our wildlife to survive, to thrive, and to allow the people of Wyoming to enjoy our wildlife. The heart of that management is carried on the backs of the amazing and dedicated folks of this department who every day give 1,000% to carefully steward our wild places and wild things. And this isn't possible with all of our partners. So when I say my priorities are mostly internal, my tallest order in my mind is leading them to be as effective as possible in conserving wildlife and serving people. We don't manage wildlife in isolation. We manage it with landowners, hunters, anglers, conservation groups, and local communities and other partners. Our responsibility is to leave Wyoming's wildlife heritage stronger for the next generation than we found it.
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0: 7:51 is our time this morning, live on Swift 98 and The Spur. 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Forecast for Kemmer Diamondville, sunshine and 80 today, partly cloudy and 82 tomorrow, sunny and 83 on Thursday, overcast but dry on Friday at 81 degrees, and then cooler this weekend, looks like highs around 70 on both Saturday and Sunday. In Star Valley's forecast for today, also partly cloudy today and tomorrow, and again on Thursday with highs right around 80 degrees for the next 3 days. Mostly cloudy Friday at 75, and then temperatures mid to upper 60s this weekend on Saturday, Sunday, and a chance of scattered thunderstorms on Saturday afternoon. Temperatures currently right now this morning, it looks like Alpine sitting at a temperature of 53 degrees, Thane at 47, Afton at 49, Southern Lincoln County has Cokeville at 50, LaBarge at 51, Kemmer Diamondville currently at 54 degrees.
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0: 7:53 this morning, sports with Dal on the way. But first, let's check in with Chad Packard at Star of 89 in downtown Afton. Chad, how are you today down at Swirl in the Giftery?
18: Well, it's not raining.
0: Yeah.
18: We're good.
0: Actually, it's quite sunny and nice as of right now. Chad, appreciate your time as always. What do you have Froyo flavors this week at Swirl?
18: Well, this first full week of school, we've got our vanilla and chocolate as always, and it's this soft serve, and I'm telling you, everybody is loving it. It's really, really good. We've got... our chocolate, it tastes like the Wendy's Frosty. It's really, really, really good. But flavors for the week. We've got grapefruit, watermelon, birthday cake. Kids love the birthday cake. And then our non-dairy this week is our lemon mist, which is a fan favorite. So we've got some great, great flavors this week for Swirl.
0: Excellent. Go check them out. Swirl in downtown Afton. And as always, some great Froyo flavors. We've talked about this a little bit, and it's up and coming soon. Swiss Days is next week.
18: Yeah, it is. And I think we've talked, like you say, we've talked about a little bit. There's almost, well, nearly 100,000 people that will come into Midway, Utah the week of Labor Day, weekend of Labor Day. And it's just a big, big deal. We're gearing up for that and all sorts of new product. Lots of Levi jackets and new shirts and, of course, our Unbroken line and our Woodland Creature line. It's just we've got some great, great stuff at the Giftery. Come in and take a look at it.
0: Excellent. So that's up and coming and on the way. And, you know, when school starts, you know what that means? It means it's almost soup season at Swirl is what that means.
18: Yeah, it is. And we're gearing up for that, too. We're soup season is – it's turned out to be a great thing for the Valley. Everybody loves our soups and our grilled cheese Sammy. And we've been selling our Sammies over the summer, but not near like it is when we've got soup to go with them. But that's coming up. So first part of October, so we got a month left of summer or fall, and then we're into soup season.
0: Love it. So stay tuned for soup at Swirl. Great Froyo flavors this week, and of course, all the wonderful items at the Giftery. Chad, thank you so much. Appreciate the update.
18: You bet. Thanks, Duke. Great. Have a great day, everybody. Great week.
0: You as well. That's Chad Packard at Star of 89 in downtown Afton. Let's kick it over to Dow for today's sports reports.
19: Golf coming up on Thursday for area teams. Both Kemmer and Star Valley will be playing in the Pinedale Invite at Rendezvous Meadows Golf Course on Thursday and Friday. However, with Pinedale having cut their golf program, the meet will be hosted by Star Valley on the Pinedale course. Cross country on Thursday as well, Star Valley hosting the More Cowbell Invite at Valley View Golf Course in Afton. A total of 13 area teams expected to run from Wyoming, Idaho, and even Utah. Over to baseball, Zebby Matthews allowed 6 hits and 1 run over 7 innings. Josh Bell drove in 3 runs, and the Minnesota Twins beat the Athletics 9-6 on Monday night. Other American League winners were the Rays, Rangers, and the Guardians. C.J. Abrams had the go-ahead RBI as a five-run fifth inning. Cade Cavalli won his fourth consecutive start, and the Washington Nationals defeated Colorado 13-3 on Monday night to send the Rockies to their season-worst seventh consecutive loss. Other National League winners included the Cubs, Giants, and the Pirates. Just a pair of games in interleague play, Anthony Seigler hit a go-ahead triple in the ninth inning, and the Boston Red Sox beat the Miami Marlins 4-2, and the Mariners also beating up on the Phillies 9-2. New details are emerging from the arrest of San Francisco 49ers owner Jed York. The California Post reports the 46-year-old married father of two responded to an ad on a known prostitution website to receive sexual acts from a woman for $140. York was busted after arriving for the encounter at a Columbiana County, Ohio trailer park. He was initially charged with engaging in prostitution before pleading no contest and to disorderly conduct and possession of criminal tools. York was sentenced to 2 days in jail with credit for time served and fined $1,150. He now awaits potential discipline from the NFL for violating the league's personal conduct policy. The New England Patriots have ended their months-long debate over the future of wide receiver Kayshon Boutte, trading him to the Houston Texans for safety Jalen Reed and a seventh-round draft pick in 2028. Boutte became expendable when the Pats acquired A.J. Brown from the Philadelphia Eagles, but now gets to contribute for a Houston squad that lost wideout Jaden Higgins for the season. The 24-year-old caught 33 passes for 551 yards and 6 touchdowns with New England last season. Other receiver news, the Eagles getting great news for their rookie wide receiver. Mekhi Lemon was a full participant at practice on Monday. The 20th pick in April's draft worked with the first-team offense as Philly tries to fast-track its newest weapon ahead of the season opener on September 13th against the Commanders. The Ravens dealing with a major injury to their offensive line as the team expects center Danny Pinter to miss the entire season with a leg injury. He was competing for the starting job before going down at joint practice last week. In addition, Pro Bowl defensive tackle Nnamdi Matabike is recovering from a neck injury and could be sidelined to begin the season. And finally, in college football, Lane Kiffin's departure from Ole Miss to LSU brought fears of espionage by his former employer. The head of the Rebels NIL Collective said on the Assorted Crackers podcast that the FBI swept the football offices for recording devices. Walker Jones says he didn't have much trust in the former head coach upon his abrupt exit for the SEC rival, adding that he slept in his office for several days while working to keep some of the Rebels' top players from leaving for Baton Rouge. Duke, that's a look at sports.
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0: 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It is the weekday wake-up on SVI Radio. Our text and topic today, what is one thing everybody should learn how to do? Everybody should know how to do this one thing. 203-4637. Change a car battery, said one listener this morning. Change a flat tire, said one listener this morning. How about fill out a deposit slip, said one listener this morning. Drive a stick shift, said another. Keep them coming. I have more responses I'll get to in this 8 o'clock hour. 203-4637. What is one thing everybody should know how to do? 203-4637.
2: But who's in control in your life? Where's there the control center? Is your face for a piece of clay to be molded into tears or frowns by every passing person? Do you hang on the approval of others or slink away when you have been shunned? Do you shout in anger at a member of your family and then excuse yourself saying, well, she made me or he made me do it? Who's in control in your life anyway? The answer to that question for you, the answer for each of us, depends on our maturity level and what we want to do. There are three ideas to help us all gain that sense of inner balance that will put you and myself in control. First, set self-possession as a goal. Make the conscious decision that you want to act and not react towards your world. Second, learn to value yourself enough so that you do not need to look to someone else to find out who you really are. Someone else's gloom or cheer towards you may have nothing to do with you at all. You certainly don't need to respond in kind. Thirdly, draw close enough to yourself, and ultimately your prized possession will be your ability to control yourself. It was Cicero, the great Roman orator, who said very simply and profoundly, control yourself. It is one thing to know who you are, but another to control the capacity that you have. Your most prized possession will always be self-possession. This is Kim Kazare on the Brighter Side of Life.
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0: 8:05 this morning on Swift 98 and the Spur. Duke Dancer with you into this 8 o'clock hour. Down with news, down with sports, events, weather, birthdays, and anniversaries on the way. Also, LCSD number 2 Superintendent Matt Erickson will join me in studio today for his monthly report from District 2. And also, he'll be joined by the district's new Food Services Director, Shelly Balls, joining me in studio today as well. Superintendent Erickson and Shelly Balls today at 8:35 on the weekday wake-up here in this 8 o'clock hour. And another reminder of our SVI Sports broadcast calendar. No Kemmer Ranger football this weekend. They have a scrimmage against Big Piney for 0 weeks. We'll have the Rangers next week. We do have the Star Valley Braves and that highly anticipated matchup against the Soldotna Stars. It's a Saturday game. Local kickoff times. JV at 1 o'clock. Varsity at 4 o'clock. That's the local times, and so watch both games, JV and varsity, at SVI News and on the SVI Sports Network. We'll have them on Swift 98 as well. Star Valley Football and the Soldotna Stars this Saturday afternoon. Let's take a look at on this day in history. It was today, back in the day, on the 25th of August, 1916, the National Park Service was created as part of the Department of the Interior. In 1921, the United States signed a petition treaty with Germany. 1921. That didn't hold up. Today in 1950, President Harry Truman ordered the Army to take command of the nation's railroad service due to an imminent railroad strike. Today in 1950. In 1986, Oakland A's third baseman Mark McGwire hit his first major league home run. First of many, many, many. Today in 2017, Hurricane Harvey made landfall in Texas, winds up to 130 miles per hour. And it was on this day in 2022, the good old state of California voted to ban the sale of all new gas-powered cars by 2035. Because California will always California. And it was on this day in Wyoming's history back in 2010 in what I'm sure was very non-confrontational at all. I'm sure everybody agreed. It was today in 2010 that Governor Dave Freudenthal signed an executive order increasing protected sage-grouse habitat by a net of 400,000 acres. And I'm sure it was, again, non-controversial. Not one bit. That's a check of on this day in history. News headlines with Dan Dockstetter on the way next.
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0: 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The Braves opened the season this year with a 3,000-mile trip to Soldotna, Alaska, to take on the Soldotna Stars this Saturday afternoon. 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It's the Star Valley Braves and the Soldotna Stars this Saturday to open the season on the SVI Sports Network.
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7: Stocks are higher this morning in a trade war launched with Canada. Good morning, Dan Dockstetter. Third and final check of news centered on business. Wall Street is opening up with stocks higher this morning. Chip stocks have been on the rise as investors gear up for NVIDIA's earnings, which are set to come out on Wednesday after the bell. The Personal Consumption Expenditure Price Index reading for July will also be out on Wednesday. At the opening bell just moments ago, all three major averages were in the green. Trade war with Canada developing this morning. The U.S. and Canada are locked in that trade war. Monica Nelson with an update.
8: President Trump says tariffs on imports of cars, trucks, and auto parts from Canada will increase to 50% starting January 1st, 2027, after talks between the two countries broke down. Trump said Canada's been ripping off the United States of America for years. He added their ridiculously high tariffs on our farmers and farm products has made life impossible for these great American patriots. Meanwhile, Canada announced retaliatory tariffs on some U.S. goods will start September 8th. I'm Monica Nelson.
7: And tracking this effort and north of the border, about 3 in 4 Canadians say their country ending U.S. trade negotiations was the right call. That's according to a new poll from Angus Reid Institute. This after Canadian Prime Minister Mark Carney removed his nation's negotiators from the trade discussions with the United States just before a new round of tariffs from the Trump administration went into effect. Carney said Canada would implement retaliatory tariffs on the U.S. starting September 8th. Meanwhile, former Vice President Mike Pence says a trade war with Canada is the last thing the U.S. needs. Pence made the comments on CNN's State of the Union over the weekend. He made those comments amid those trade tensions starting to develop.
9: My hope is, for the sake of American families and for the sake of the American economy, that what we're looking at here is negotiation and not confrontation in a trade war.
7: This comes after the U.S. tariffs against a wide range of Canadian goods went into effect early Saturday. Again, back to former Vice President Mike Pence as he warned against a trade war with Canada.
9: American businesses and American consumers pay American tariffs. And I think the last thing we need right now, as our economy is getting back on its feet, is a trade war with Canada.
7: All of that developing this morning and also just moments ago at the opening bell. All three major averages were in the green. Dan Dockstetter, third and final check of news, focused on business.
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10: 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Major equity indexes ended modestly lower, with technology stocks underperforming ahead of NVIDIA's closely watched earnings report on Wednesday. Long-term Treasury yields declined and bonds rebounded from last week's sell-off, supported by reports that the Treasury Department could utilize the Treasury General Account to help fund buybacks and provide additional liquidity to the market. In commodities, WTI crude oil fell 2% to $85 per barrel. Monday, U.S. equities closed lower. The Dow closed up 140 points at 53,417. NASDAQ closed down 200 points at 25,980. S&P 500 closed down 21 points at 7,653. This has been today's Financial Market Report, brought to you on behalf of Edward Jones, member SIPC, and financial advisor Kyle Terry, serving individual investors with personalized attention and financial advice at 625 South Washington Street, Suite D in Afton. If you would like additional information, please contact our branch office at 885-3161. 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
0: It is 8:13 this morning, live on Swift 98 and The Spur. Duke and Dow with you in studio this morning. Use the phone number 307-203-4637. That's 203-4637 for our text and topic presented by The Red Baron. 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They close this Saturday as their final day of the season. 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Duke and Dow with you live in studio. Again, that phone number 203-4637. Dow, I've had a couple learning opportunities with my children. And my daughter got a car recently. It's not a new thing. But when she got it, it's an old beater junker high school car, right? Like every high school car should be. And there was a thing, a little finicky thing with the ignition where if you didn't have the key just right, when you would pull out the key, Well, the car didn't know there wasn't a key, and it would keep draining the battery, and the battery would die.
13: It's kind of worn. So, you have to kind of know the tricks.
0: Right.
13: Like all beater cars. They have quirks and tricks.
0: So we figured out the quirk and the trick, but until she got it down, the battery would die. So we learned how to jump. Well, she learned how to jump a car. We became quite proficient at jumping her little van, and she now knows how. And she also knows how to not let it die.
13: That is some good parenting. Good job.
0: Thank you.
13: It is. Now, if something happens, she's going to be like, oh, I need to jump. She's not going to be like, what do I do? She's going to be like, I need to jump.
0: Yep. She'll know how to do it.
13: And they'll do it.
0: She better not forget.
13: Well, you do it backwards, you find out, you know.
0: That's true.
13: That is also a potential lesson. But that's for anyone, not just her.
0: That is one of those things where you do it wrong and you know. Pretty quick.
13: Yeah, you will know.
0: Yep. So that's our question today. What is one thing that everybody should know how to do, such as jump a car? What is one thing that everybody needs to know how to do?
13: Well, that's a great start. We've actually had a lot of automotive-related responses, which, you know, that makes sense. We're all in a car every day, for the most part. But we've also had some non-car things and some things of that nature. I'm going to throw this out there, Duke, and I'm going to throw it out there because I don't know how to do it, at least not in a functionally useful way, sew on a button. I'm terrible at that. Have you ever tried to sew on a button?
0: I have.
13: I'm not good at it. And generally end up doing it again. I guess that's the whole point. End up doing it again because you're not very good at it. But anyway, I need to be better at that.
0: That's actually a really good one. I don't really know the right way. I just do it. I just go through 5,000 times until you know. There's no way that's coming off. I use that whole spool of thread on that one little button.
13: There's a lot of classes I wish I had taken that I did not take. Yeah.
0: What is one thing that everybody should learn how to do? 203-4637. Here's some new responses we haven't had a chance to get to yet. Some really good ones. Back up a trailer, said a listener this morning.
13: Tell you, that's almost right up there with driving a stick shift. If you see somebody that can back up a trailer, you're like, that's a well-rounded human being right there. And then you go online and type that in, and you'll see plenty of people who don't know how to do it.
0: Yep.
13: They end up jackknifing their boat into the lake the wrong way or something.
0: I feel like I can back up a trailer really well unless my dad is watching. As soon as my dad starts watching, I cannot do it. I become absolutely inept, and I am unable to back up a trailer.
13: To be fair, your dad is a professional backer-upper, so a professional. Yeah,
0: I can't do it. I can't. 307-203-4637. What is one thing everybody should know how to do? Here's a couple of the other new responses we haven't read yet. Work. Too many people don't know how, said one listener this morning. Another listener saying, how to pull up in the school drop-off line. Drop off and leave. That time of year. Here we go again.
13: Well, and it's the first week, so it's like, but I'm scared. You know, there's some of that, too. I'm sure that's part of it.
0: Very next response. After the drop off and leave answer, another listener texting in saying, learn how to have patience, said one person. All right. Be kind, said another listener. Learn how to be kind. Another listener saying, learn how to find north even in the dark. Another listener texting in saying, everybody needs to learn early in life how to manage money. Save, invest, use a credit card, learn how. Another listener saying, everybody should know basic CPR and cook 5 things. Yeah.
13: Those are
0: not
13: good.
0: At the same time.
13: Yes. Well, if you can, then more power to you.
0: Different situations. Let's see. Everyone should know how to tie a tie. I can tie my own tie. I can do it in the mirror. I cannot help my son tie a tie because my brain can't do it backwards. I have to tie the tie on myself, take it off, put it on my son.
13: Interesting.
0: I can't do it backwards. My brain won't allow me to do it.
13: I think most people would say they certainly don't tie it as well. It's funny because I wore a tie every single day for years. Wore them out, actually, because you wear a hole in it because you're pulling it. And I'm trying to think now the last time I wore a tie.
0: It's been a minute.
13: It is. I don't even think I have a button-up shirt to wear a tie.
0: It's because all your buttons fell off. You can't put them back on.
13: Exactly. I'm laying my soul bare here.
0: 203-4637. What is one thing everybody should know how to do? Our text and topic on the weekday wake-up.
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0: At 8:20, let's take a look at the Lincoln County weather forecast this morning. 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In southern Lincoln County, Kemmer, Diamondville, partly cloudy skies today and tomorrow with high temperatures in the lower 80s. Sunshine on Thursday at 83 degrees. Friday, mostly cloudy but dry with highs near 81. Mostly cloudy Saturday with a 20% chance of rain, and temperatures dropping this weekend. Should be about 70 on Saturday for the high. Partly cloudy, 70 on Sunday as well in Kemmer and Diamondville. In Star Valley's forecast today, blue skies and sunshine. High temperatures at around 79 degrees this afternoon. Partly cloudy and 80 degrees on Wednesday. Partly cloudy and 80 degrees also on Thursday. Friday, mostly cloudy and 75 degrees. And then Star Valley has a cooler weekend with some scattered thunderstorms back in the forecast on Saturday. 50% chance of afternoon storms. Highs near 64 degrees on Saturday. Partly cloudy and 67 on Sunday. Some temperatures currently right now this morning. Alpine sitting at 54 degrees. 54 also in Thane, 52 right now in Afton, with Cokeville at 53, LaBarge at 55, and Kemmer Diamondville right now at 54 degrees.
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0: At 8:24 this morning, sports with Dal up and coming and on the way here on the SVI Radio Network. Dal, how does some authentic Mexican for lunch and or dinner sound?
13: Sounds delightful.
0: Doesn't
13: Thanks.
0: It, though?
13: Yes, please.
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13: I'm coming up on it. When does it start? Is it 50?
0: Is it 50? Is that what it is?
13: If it's 50, I'm really close.
0: You are getting close, aren't you?
13: It's like months.
0: So, we're getting right down there.
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13: I am not either of those yet, but if you are, I encourage you to go check it out at El Rodeo.
0: That's right. Located in Thane for authentic Mexican. What's happening in sports headlines today?
13: Well, we got golf coming up on Thursday for area teams. Both Kemmer and Star Valley will be playing in the Pinedale Invite at Rendezvous Meadows Golf Course on Thursday and Friday. However, Pinedale having cut their golf program, the meet will be hosted by Star Valley on the Pinedale course. Cross country on Thursday as well. Star Valley hosting the More Cowbell Invite at Valley View Golf Course in Afton. A total of 13 teams expected to run from Wyoming, Idaho, and Utah. Over to baseball, Zebby Matthews allowed 6 hits and 1 run over 7 innings. Josh Bell drove in 3 runs and the Minnesota Twins beat the Athletics 9-6 on Monday night. Other American League winners included the Rays, Rangers, and the Guardians. Over to the National League, C.J. Abrams had the go-ahead RBI in a 5-run fifth inning. Cade Cavalli won his 4th consecutive start. And the Washington Nationals defeated Colorado 13-3 on Monday night to send the Rockies to their season-worst 7th consecutive loss. Other National League winners were the Cubs, Giants, and the Pirates. A pair of interleague games. Anthony Seigler hit a go-ahead triple in the 9th inning. And the Boston Red Sox beat the Miami Marlins 4-2 on Monday night. In the other game, the Mariners beat up on the Phillies 9-2. New details emerging from the arrest of San Francisco 49ers owner Jed York. The California Post reports the 46-year-old married father of two responded to an ad on a known prostitution website to receive sexual acts from a woman for $140. York was busted after arriving for the encounter at a Columbiana County, Ohio trailer park. He was initially charged with engaging in prostitution before pleading no contest to disorderly conduct and possession of criminal tools. York was sentenced to 2 days in jail with credit for time served and fined $1,150. He now awaits potential discipline from the NFL for violating the league's personal conduct policy. The New England Patriots have ended the month-long debate over the future of wide receiver Kayshon Boutte, trading him to the Houston Texans for safety Jalen Reed and a 7th-round draft pick in 2028. Boutte became the expendable when the Pats acquired A.J. Brown from the Philadelphia Eagles, but now gets to contribute for a Houston squad that lost wideout Jaden Higgins for the season. The 24-year-old caught 33 passes for 551 yards and 6 touchdowns with the New England Patriots last season. The Eagles getting great news on their rookie wide receiver. Mekhi Lemon was a full participant at practice on Monday for the first time since injuring his hamstring early in training camp. The 20th pick in April's draft worked with the first team offense as Philly tried to fast track its newest weapon ahead of the season opener on September 13th against the Commanders. The Ravens dealing with a major injury to their offensive line as the team expects center Danny Pinter to miss the entire season with a leg injury. He was competing for the starting job before going down at joint practice last week. In addition, Pro Bowl defensive tackle Nnamdi Matabike is recovering from a neck injury and could be sidelined to begin the season. And finally, Lane Kiffin's departure from Ole Miss to LSU brought fears of espionage by his former employer. The head of the Rebels NIL Collective said on the Assorted Crackers podcast that the FBI swept the football offices for recording devices. Walker Jones says he didn't have much trust in the former head coach upon his abrupt exit for an SEC rival, adding that he slept in his office for several days while working to keep some of the Rebels' top players from leaving for Baton Rouge. Duke, that's a look at sports.
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21: Hello, this is Pastor Richard Hartman of Grace Baptist Church in Canada with a thought from the Word, looking at wisdom in the Bible. And in Genesis 41, Joseph is brought before Pharaoh to interpret dreams. The Bible tells us when Joseph has interpreted this dream in verse 33, his advice to Pharaoh is to select a discerning and wise man and set him over the land of Egypt. Pharaoh's response in verse 38 is, "Can we find a man like this in whom is the Spirit of God? Since God has shown you all this, there is none so discerning and wise as you are." Pharaoh saw in Joseph not only that he was able through God's help to interpret the dream, but he had the wisdom to say, now this is what you need to do, with knowing what God's about to do, bringing a famine on in 7 years. And God, over 13 years of Joseph's life, puts him in difficult situations, bringing him to this place, but testing him through it and developing the faithfulness in his life and the wisdom as a 30-year-old to be able to respond in this way. The Bible's very clear. What we need most is wisdom, and that comes from being rightly related to God.
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0: 8:32 this morning, wrapping up the text-in topic today. Appreciate all those who have responded. A couple new responses to get to. Our question, one thing that everybody should learn how to do. What is one thing that everyone should know how to do? 203-4637, basic first aid skills, said one person this morning. Count change correctly, said one listener. Change a tire, another listener saying get off their phones when someone is talking to them. Another

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3: 8:35 this morning on the weekday wake-up, heading into this hour's guest interview segment this morning. And the monthly report from Lincoln County School District Number 2, Superintendent Matt Erickson in studio, and the new Food Services Director, Shelley Balls, also in studio today. Superintendent Shelley, good morning. How are you guys doing today?
11: Doing well. Good morning, Duke.
12: Good morning.
3: Appreciate your time. Well, Superintendent, school's off, rolling. You finally got Cokeville back in yesterday, those Panthers. But so far, so good, seems like, huh?
11: We're off to a smooth start. Appreciate it, Duke. And yes, this is Star Valley's fourth day with students and Cokeville's second. So the only complaint that we've got so far is it's a little warm in some of the classrooms. I was out in Cokeville yesterday, and some of the classrooms were, 82, 83 degrees, but short sacrifice. We love our weather, so.
3: Could be worse.
11: Absolutely.
3: Could be worse.
11: So much to celebrate.
3: Well, we appreciate you both stopping in studio. Superintendent, I'll let you introduce Shelley as the new Food Services Director and what her role is, and then we'll jump right in with her.
11: So, Duke, we're super excited. We hit the GUI train with Shelley Balls as our new Food Service Director, and she has such a huge role in our district and such a vital role, keeping kids with balanced meals and their bellies full and so that they're able to learn. And like you say, we were able to attract and recruit Shelley away from many other jobs and feel very blessed and fortunate to have her. I know there's 2,950 kids and several staff members that'll be the beneficiaries for several years to come of Shelley being our food service director.
3: Absolutely. Well, Shelley, let's talk about your background. Tell us what you were doing prior to this that kind of led up to you being able to take this position.
12: Yeah, I had quite a few different part-time jobs, actually, so it's been nice to kind of just focus on one full-time job. But in the past, so I went to Utah State and got both my bachelor's and my master's, and so my master's in dietetic administration. And so I got that master's kind of with this job in mind.

0: when that happened. And I have had experience, you know, in the kitchens with a few jobs that I've had. One is a research kitchen in Logan. When I was going to college, I worked in the polyphenol study, making food for that group of participants. And then I also recently worked at the Kemmer Hospital doing their kitchen audits and then their long-term care, reviewing their menus, making sure they were following along those guidelines as well. So
1: it sounds like this is something you've wanted to do for a while. Why is that? What led you into this kind of industry and career?
0: Yeah, it was actually my freshman year in college. I was always into nutrition, and I actually didn't know there was like a profession of, you know, nutrition and dietetics. And one of my friends in college was like, hey, why don't you go into this? Like, you're into nutrition, you're into, you know, food, you love food, like, why don't you go into this? And I was like, oh, perfect. Yep, sign me up. So I entered the program after that. So
1: Shelley Ball's in studio this morning and food services director for LCSC number two. All right, Shelley, I have a hard time when I'm in charge of dinner at home and I have to feed five other people other than myself. As we heard from superintendent, you have thousands of bellies to feed and do it in a nutritious and appropriate way. So how does that all happen? How does it all work?
0: Yeah, Sue did a lot of groundwork. She has a lot of, you know, menus already in the system that we use called Link. And so just looking at those nutrition, the nutritions, we have specific requirements that we have to meet on saturated fats and sodium and calories in the day. And so just, it's kind of like Jenga, you got to like, or Sudoku, you got to make it fit just right each week. And Sue's done an amazing job in the past, and I've mostly copied over those same menus to start off. And then as the year goes on, we have tighter nutrition and requirements coming down the road. So I'll have to make some tweaks to fit those requirements too.
1: Sure. And you got to meet those requirements and also make it so that the kids eat it, right?
0: Exactly.
1: That's the tricky part. So how do you balance all that?
0: Yeah. Number one is just make sure that we do sample the products before, you know, before we go crazy and make them eat products that they're never going to eat and our school lunch numbers go down. So it's really just a juggling act there.
1: Shelley, I'm assuming your role also, you kind of oversee personnel in the kitchens, right? And so staffing wise, how are things looking for you right now across all the schools?
0: Yeah, we've got an amazing group in the food service team. These ladies are perfect. They love being around the kids. They love being in the kitchen, and their job is so important. And it's awesome to see that team and kind of just their huge role in this whole system. So
1: absolutely. Are you still looking for, I mean, especially subs and that kind of thing?
0: Yeah, we're always open for subs. So if you're ever interested, we'd love to have you. We currently have filled all of our positions actually right before school started on the 19th. We filled our last one, so that was really nice to have. But yeah, if you're ever interested, if you want a, you know, a couple hours a day, we'd love to have you as a sub.
1: Excellent. Anything else about your role as food services director that you'd like to mention today?
0: Yeah, I just want to say thanks to Sue for setting me up for success and kind of handing the baton over so nicely.
1: Excellent. So Shelley Ball's the new food services director at Lincoln County School District number two. Superintendent, you've mentioned this about all the different moving parts within a school district where the whole thing is supposed to work together to benefit the student and help the student learn. And what Shelley does is just part of that.
2: Absolutely. And we're so appreciative to have her, and she's doing great things. She hit the ground running, and we just feel super blessed that we could attract her away from Diamond 2 Plumbing. And you know, Gavin agreed to let her come on board, and she's got a young family, so she's doing a juggling act, but doing a very nice job. And we look forward to Shelley serving Lincoln 2 for several decades to come.
1: Excellent. Excellent. Well, Shelley, thank you for stepping in studio today. Appreciate it. And look forward to those lunches. Absolutely. Superintendent, a couple other things. The school board filing period ended yesterday, and there were a number of seats open in District 2 that are going to be up for election in the general election.
2: Yeah, so we're looking forward to the general election. And as you mentioned, Duke, there are several areas and one at large up for election in the general election November 3rd, I believe it is. So you may have to help me here, but in Area 1, Tim Tigert did not refile, but we had two people file.
1: Len so Johnson and Spencer England.
2: Correct, yep. Correct. And then in Area 2, which is currently held by Lynn Call, Lynn did refile, which we're appreciative of, and then there was two other candidates that filed in Area 2, Connie Lancaster and Val Nelson. And then in Area 5, Dave Jenkins' area currently, and he did not refile. Paige Wolfley Adams filed in that area, so we're appreciative that Paige would be interested, and she's running uncontested. And then in the at-large, which is currently held by Connie Day, Connie, after 12 years of serving on the board, has decided to pursue other things and step into the next chapter of her life. I believe that she's been associated with Star Valley Schools for 50-something years as a student and as a teacher and then as a board member, so we're very appreciative of the legacy that Connie leaves behind. But we had two file, which we're grateful. Lanny Draney and Eileen Merritt are candidates for the at-large. So
1: all those positions going to be looked at the general election. In addition to that, of course, Area 4, which is currently Jake Long, well, he's off to be county commissioner now after the primary election. So so you're looking at a likely appointed position at that point, right?
2: Correct. So we're sad to see Commissioner Long now move on. But, legally he can't have two elected positions like that. So sometime between now and when he's sworn in the first part of January, Jake will step aside and the board will appoint. And that'll be a two-year appointment at that position, similar to Area 1 being a two-year, because it was short-cycled with a resignation and appointment this year.
1: So all in all, there's going to be some movement to the school board over the next few months then, heading into the 2027 calendar year, right?
2: Yeah, so we feel very fortunate that Dr. Simpson, our chairman, sticking around, obviously, and Jed Johnson as well as our vice chair. So, and we'll see what happens.
1: Yeah.
2: But again, we've strongly encouraged and we're grateful that people are willing to step up and serve. The pay is extremely high. The conflict is low and butt chewings are few and far between. So it's, we appreciate our school board members. People don't realize the number of hours that they put in, not only in training, but in meetings and having kids' best interest in mind and staff second. So we're very appreciative of our community members that are willing to serve.
1: Superintendent Matt Erickson, LCSD number 2. Anything else, Superintendent, while we have you?
2: I love this time of year because of the excitement and the chatter that's going on and a lot of great things happening. I've been in, I would say, easily 100 classrooms over the last 4 days. And, you know, just for a minute or two, checking in on teachers, making sure they've got what they need. And boy, there's a lot of smiles and high levels of engagement. So we're very appreciative of our staff and students being back. And a little bit jealous of you, Duke. You get to go to Alaska this next day or two.
1: I was going to bring it up. In a previous life of yours, you spent a lot of time on the football sidelines and a lot of trips to Lander, but, you know, that exotic trips to Lander, but no Soldotna, Alaska trips during your tenure there, huh?
2: No, we never got to leave the greater metropolitan of southeast Idaho and southwest Wyoming.
1: Yeah.
2: So.
1: Yeah, we went to Shelley. We're like, whoa!
2: right, or Powell.
1: Yeah.
2: Got to go through the park.
1: That's right, absolutely. Superintendent Matt Erickson in studio, LCSD number 2, and Shelley Balls, Food Services Director. Shelley, congrats, and thank you again for your time.
0: Thank you.
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3: Are you glad today? You should be, at least part of the day. In the Bible, we read in the Psalms, which, by the way, is like the songbook of the Bible, "This is a day the Lord has made." Imagine that. Can you make a day? Then it says we should rejoice and be glad in it. Well, I can do that for myself, sometimes. There's a faith teacher named Pema Chodron who teaches a neat little way to help with that task. She simply says, "Just like me." We encounter people along the way every day. Be aware that they may be sad, happy, angry, speaking harshly, hoarding all the cupcakes at the potluck. 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
7: The late Bob Benson used to share a story about a bologna sandwich that taught him the beauty of serving others. Years ago, when Bob was a young man, he was running late for a church picnic, one of those potluck affairs where everybody pitches in a homemade dish. The trouble was, Bob had neither the money nor the discipline to keep his refrigerator stocked with food. All he had was a slice of bologna and enough mustard to cover two slices of bread. Bob was so embarrassed by his contribution to the picnic that he sat alone and avoided talking to everyone. Meanwhile, a family nearby brought a feast: fried chicken, potato salad, baked beans, even ice-cold tea, and two large pies. It was an impressive spread. Even more impressive was when they invited Bob to join them. He resisted because all he had was a bologna sandwich, but the family encouraged him to join anyway, saying, "Come on, we've got plenty." That's when Bob saw the beauty of the moment. He'd come to the table a peasant, but was invited to feast like a king. If you're struggling to see beauty in life, that's it right there, one person reaching out to another. When you and I serve each other, both of us are transformed. One of us is lifted up, and the other discovers our true potential. No matter what strength you have to offer, its highest purpose is the good it does for someone else. For more to help you thrive, go to FocusOnTheFamily.com. I'm Jim Daly.
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1: It is 8:52 this morning, wrapping up the Weekday Wake-Up. Appreciate LCSD number 2 Superintendent Matt Erickson stepping in studio, along with new Food Services Director Shelley Balls. That full interview will be available online later this morning at svinews.com and on the SVI News app. Tomorrow morning, Dr. Gonzalez, cardiologist at Star Valley Health, will be in the studio with me discussing the new Simplicity blood pressure procedures available in Alpine. Details with Dr. Gonzalez tomorrow. Also, an update for the Bridge of Teton National Forest. Grays River District Ranger Justin Laycock will be on the air with me tomorrow morning at 8:45 a.m. Jessica Lozier joins us on Thursday. Fossil Basin Chamber of Commerce will discuss the upcoming fundraiser gala taking place in September. And this Friday is a special special All Request Friday show, 7 to 9 a.m. with Bryce Burton. He'll be in studio and on the air with you this Friday, and he'll just take your requests all Friday morning, so it should be a good show this Friday with Bryce on the Weekday Wake Up. Taking a look at the SBI Sports broadcast calendar this morning, we do have Star Valley football in Alaska this weekend. It's going to be Saturday kickoffs for the Braves at the Soldotna High School Stars. Local kickoff times, Mountain Time, JV at 1 o'clock, varsity at 4 o'clock Saturday afternoon. The games will be broadcast live on SBI. We usually are not able and don't broadcast the JV games, and we will not moving forward. However, because we're in Alaska and we're there and they play back-to-back, we'll broadcast the JV for you so you can watch the JV match at JV game at home as well. So JV at 1, varsity at 4 for the Braves in Alaska this Saturday. Kemba Rangers don't start the season this week. 0 week. They have a scrimmage against Big Piney, so no broadcast coverage for the Rangers. We'll have Kemba next week with live radio and video coverage with former coach Bart Jernigan on the mic next week for Kemba Ranger football. It is a new music Tuesday today. A number of songs making their debut across the SVI radio networks. Some Phillip Phillips, Train, Weezer, 21 Pilots on Swift. Over on the Spur, some Low Cash, Whitney Lusk. Ian Munzik's new album is out, so a couple of new songs from him, along with Dan and Shay as well. Here's a check of the events calendar. What's going on this week in Lincoln County? Event details can also be found at SVI News at SVIKemmer.com. It's the JCPenney Golden Rule Day and Community Picnic this Thursday at Triangle Park in Kemmer, 10 to 5:30. They'll have tours, book signings, programs, and free community barbecue all this Thursday in Kemmer. 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And the rescheduled drive-in movie at the Box H Park in Fairview is on Friday, showing Project Hail Mary. 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Thane Fire Department's annual Outlaw Redneck Bash Golf Tournament is Saturday morning, 8 a.m. at Cedar Creek Golf Course, and Star Valley Street Market this Saturday as well, the Afton Civic Center from 10 to 2.
11: 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The Brown and Gold Outlet and Converse County Tourism present the Tuesday Report. The Green River Wolves were the final stop on this year's preseason football tour. The Wolves were 3-7 last year, but returned six starters on both sides of the ball. They also have a new head coach in Brennan Walk. Senior Noah Hemphill was second on the team in defensive points last year. He said their goal right now is to get better every day. As for the new coach,
12: the adjustment's been good. I think it's gone smoothly. It's a little different as a senior, just getting to know a new program, but he's taught us well, and it's starting to click for everyone.
11: Green River's got a scrimmage this week before they open the season at home against Rollins on September 4th.
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11: The 2026 high school cross-country season debuts this week, and there's a lot of returning talent in the Cowboy State. How about this for returning finishers from last year's state championships? 9 of the top 10 girls return, and 7 of the top 10 boys in 2A, and both state champs. In 3A, the entire girls' top 10 is back, including the champ and 7 of the top 10 boys, while in 4A, 7 of the top 10 girls, including the champ and 4 of the top 10 boys, are back. Should be a good year for cross-country in Wyoming.
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16: 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I'm Roger McCohen. When you buy a ranch, do you really own the right to decide what happens to that land in the future? The Wyoming Supreme Court recently said, not necessarily. A county adopted a 35-acre minimum lot size to protect an aquifer supplying drinking water. Ranchers and other landowners challenged the restrictions, arguing they interfered with their ability to subdivide and develop their property. They lost. The court said counties have broad authority to protect public health, safety, and welfare, including groundwater. And importantly, the court said an expectation that you'll someday subdivide or develop your property is not a vested property right. This has been the Agricultural Law and Tax Report. I'm Roger McCohen.
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I waited for the sermon, the one I knew so well, but this time he wasn't preaching.

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2: Warm water temperatures in Wyoming's rivers and streams is making things tough for trout species, so anglers are being asked to adjust fishing practices. Consider fishing in the early morning and evening hours when water temperatures are cooler. Land the fish as soon as possible and carry a pocket thermometer to measure temperatures. If the water gets to 65 degrees, anglers should harvest fish in accordance with established regulations rather than practice catch and release. 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
1: Good afternoon, a 12 noon news update on this Tuesday, 25th day of August, 2026. Let's take a look at the temperatures at lunchtime. Star Valley, Alpine 73, Afton 71. Bridger Valley, Lyman and Mountain View at 74 degrees. Kemmert, Diamondville 72. In Jackson for lunch, just 71 degrees. And now the news at noon on SVI.
2: 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I'm Chris Caraggio.
3: The focus is fixed on South Carolina today as the state holds its Republican Senate primary runoff. That's where President Trump is backing Republican Senator Darlene Graham, who's facing Congressman Ralph Norman. Trump has spent plenty of political capital supporting Graham, including a rally for her on Friday. Canada is firing back at the United States as the trade war between the two countries escalates. Today, Canada announced tariffs of up to 50% on over 700 American goods that will go into effect on September 8th. The country will double tariffs on U.S. steel and aluminum to 50% to match the same rate the U.S. charges. China says the latest U.S. sanctions on Iran will further intensify tensions between the United States and the Islamic Republic.
4: According to CNN, China's foreign ministry spokesperson told reporters that economic warfare wouldn't help resolve the issue, but rather create spillover risks. This after the U.S. Treasury Department announced it was expanding its authority to sanction individuals involved in certain sectors of the Iranian economy.
3: President Trump's approval rating is now at a record low. A new Reuters Ipsos poll shows it's at 33%. That's a 14-point drop from the start of his second term. This comes just before key midterm elections as the war with Iran nears its six-month mark and Americans express concerns about the economy in recent polling. Ghislaine Maxwell's bid to throw out her sex trafficking conviction is being tossed by a New York federal judge, Jennifer Bolsoni reports.
5: It was a long-shot petition that would have allowed Ghislaine Maxwell a new trial. Maxwell, an associate of the late sex offender Jeffrey Epstein, represented herself in the ask that challenged her detention, the judge noting that Maxwell did not use her attorney to file what he called a lengthy and rambling petition that failed to open new avenues for her defense. Maxwell is serving a 20-year prison sentence after being convicted of helping Epstein sexually abuse girls.
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1: Additional temperatures, Fairview 71 degrees, Bedford 72, LaBarge 71, Fort Bridger 74 degrees, all part of the SVI broadcast area. 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
6: San Francisco 49ers owner Jed York is in some trouble. He pleaded no contest to a pair of misdemeanor charges in Ohio. York was arrested on suspicion of engaging in prostitution. Other NFL headlines, the Browns have named Deshaun Watson their starting quarterback over Shedeur Sanders. The move came 2 days after Watson ripped Browns fans for booing him. Watson apologized for those remarks. And the Ravens dealing with a major injury. Danny Pinter projected to win the job at starting center, likely out for the year with a leg injury. Baseball last night included a late-inning rally by the Red Sox to beat the Marlins 4-2. Anthony Siegler snapping a ninth-inning tie with a go-ahead run-scoring triple.
7: Once I saw they weren't giving you a buzz sign, I felt like they trusted me to get a good hit up, get a good at-bat, get something good to hit, and that's all I was trying to do.
6: The Red Sox have won four straight. They're in the second American League wildcard position. Also last night, the Mariners' Cal Raleigh homered three times. The Mariners beat the Phillies 9-2, ending Phillies' nine-game win streak. I'm Matt McCoy.
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3: A new blood test designed to help identify signs of Alzheimer's disease has just been cleared by the FDA. Here's Rory O'Neill.
10: The biomarker blood test from Roche and Eli Lilly is for people over 55 and breaks from traditional methods of diagnosing Alzheimer's like spinal taps or PET scans. It's already been approved for use in Europe, and there are 4,500 existing labs across the U.S. that can analyze the blood samples. Every 65 seconds, someone in the United States is diagnosed with Alzheimer's disease.
3: Honolulu police are investigating the death of a Southwest Airlines flight attendant in Waikiki. The Honolulu Star Advisor reports 50-year-old Jenny Lupton from Oklahoma was found outside Hilton Hawaiian Village last week after apparently falling from her 24th floor room. The medical examiner hasn't determined the cause or manner of death, and police say they've reached no conclusions. Lupton's family doesn't believe her death was a suicide. L.A. may soon have an alternative to jam-packed freeways and cramped public transportation. One of the city's first air taxis was unveiled yesterday at L.A. Live in downtown Los Angeles, where AEG and partner Archer Aviation plan to build a vertiport. The four-passenger all-electric midnight air taxi doesn't yet have FAA approval and was transported to the venue by a truck. Archer wants to have its network of air taxis ready for the 2028 Olympics. Dogs may not be aware of what a popularity contest is, but these 10 breeds are winning one anyway, Michael Kastner reports.
11: I want a dog to curl up beside me.
12: The pet sitter and service provider Rover assessed its database of millions of user-submitted dogs to determine which 10 breeds are among the most popular with U.S. families in 2026. Non-designer mixed breeds once again come in at number one in the rankings, followed by Labrador Retrievers, Golden Retrievers, Golden Doodles, and German Shepherds to round out the top five. The small but feisty Chihuahua enters the list at number six.
3: I'm Chris Caraggio, NBC News Radio.
1: 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Looking at the weather forecast for Kemmer-Diamondville, partly cloudy, 80 degrees today. Bridger Valley will see about, Bridger Valley should see about 83 and partly cloudy skies. If you're working in Jackson, partly cloudy and 80 degrees. The Star Valley forecast for today, partly cloudy and 80 at lunchtime. Kemmer-Diamondville, 73. Bridger Valley, Lyman and Mountain View at 75 degrees. Jackson, 72. Star Valley, 74 for Alpine and Thane, 72 for Afton and Star Valley Ranch. Good day. 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Dan Dockstetter reporting.

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1: Hello, this is Pastor Richard Hartman of Grace Baptist Church in Canada with a thought from the Word, looking at wisdom in the Bible. And in Genesis 41, Joseph is brought before Pharaoh to interpret dreams. And the Bible tells us when Joseph has interpreted this dream in verse 33, his advice to Pharaoh is to select a discerning and wise man and set him over the land of Egypt. Pharaoh's response in verse 38 is, "Can we find a man like this in whom is the Spirit of God? Since God has shown you all this, there is none so discerning and wise as you are." Pharaoh saw in Joseph not only that he was able through God's help to interpret the dream, but he had the wisdom to say, now this is what you need to do, with knowing what God's about to do, bringing a famine on in 7 years. And God, over 13 years of Joseph's life, puts him in difficult situations, bringing him to this place, but testing him through it and developing the faithfulness in his life and the wisdom as a 30-year-old to be able to respond in this way. The Bible's very clear. What we need most is wisdom, and that comes from being rightly related to God.
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2: Warm water temperatures in Wyoming's rivers and streams is making things tough for trout species, so anglers are being asked to adjust fishing practices. 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
1: 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I'm the host of 2 hours of the greatest country music ever recorded. 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This weekend, we're looking at great songs from 1993. 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

0: 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The Braves opened the season this year with a 3,000-mile trip to Soldotna, Alaska, to take on the So High Stars this Saturday afternoon. 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
2: 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Man, yeah. The whole West is burning up.
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5: Warm water temperatures in Wyoming's rivers and streams is making things tough for trout species, so anglers are being asked to adjust fishing practices. 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

Woodrow and Gus. Silver screen cowboys, but man, they were tough. Salt of the earth, in the saddle he sings about stories and places where cowboys are kings.

0: 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The Braves opened the season this year with a 3,000-mile trip to Soldotna, Alaska, to take on the So High Stars this Saturday afternoon. 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
1: Good evening. You're traveling home with SVI. Got a note for the people living in Alpine, August 26th, tomorrow, 10 a.m. to 2 p.m. There'll be a power outage. Lower Valley Energy has a planned power outage that will affect the Alpine Well. This affects specifically these areas in Alpine: Bridge Targhee, Timberview Estates, Dead Horse Alpine Business Park, and three additional residents that will be notified specifically. Again, tomorrow, power outage in Alpine that affects the water, 10 a.m. to 2 p.m., affecting the Bridge Targhee area, Timberview Estates, Deadline Alpine Business Park, and three additional residents that will be included in that. That's all happening in Alpine tomorrow. You're traveling home with SVI. Good evening to you. A few more temperatures tonight as you travel home. In Alpine, 81 degrees, Afton 80 for Star Valley, Bridger Valley, light rain, 83 degrees for Lyman, Mountain View 82, thunderstorms there. Cameron Diamondville, 80 degrees, Jackson Hole coming out of Jackson, 80 degrees. Good evening, time for the news on SBI.
2: NBC News Radio, I'm Scott Carr. Legendary country music performer Dolly Parton has died at the age of 80. TMZ reports Parton was admitted to a hospital in Nashville last night with kidney issues and passed away this morning.
3: Jolene, Jolene, Jolene, Jolene, I'm begging of you, please don't take my man.
4: Parton rose from humble beginnings in rural Tennessee to become one of the most influential voices in country music. Parton also built a global brand through her philanthropy, her Dollywood theme park. Over her six-decade spanning career, she earned 11 Grammy Awards and sold more than 100 million records worldwide. I'm Monica Nelson.
2: In her honor, President Trump says he'll lower American flags nationwide for 1 week. South Carolina is one of three states holding pivotal primary elections today. The president's been backing South Carolina Republican Senator Darlene Graham, who was appointed to her brother Lindsey Graham's Senate seat. She's running against Congressman Ralph Norman in a Republican Senate primary runoff. There's also a special election going on for a U.S. House seat in Georgia and a Senate and governor's runoff in Oklahoma. President Trump is saying he may change Lake Ontario's name to Lake America as a trade war between the U.S. and Canada kicks into higher gear. Posting to social media today, his administration's giving serious thought to the move since, as he says, we don't expect to be doing much business with Ontario any longer. Tension escalated after Canada's prime minister removed negotiators from trade talks with the U.S. last weekend. The U.S. attorney in Washington, D.C., Jeanine Pirro's got a bar complaint filed against her now, arguing she had violated standards by seeking to bring charges against a group of Democratic lawmakers who just pointed out that military members can refuse illegal orders. A legal watchdog saying Pirro should have known that her directive to seek indictments was not factually or legally supported by probable cause. Scott Carr, NBC News Radio.
1: Additional temperatures. Fort Bridger has some isolated thunderstorms, 82 degrees. LaBarge, 80. Fairview, 80. Bedford, 81 degrees. 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
5: San Francisco 49ers owner Jed York is in some trouble. He pleaded no contest to a pair of misdemeanor charges in Ohio. York was arrested on suspicion of engaging in prostitution. Other NFL headlines, the Browns have named Deshaun Watson their starting quarterback over Shedeur Sanders. The move came 2 days after Watson ripped Browns fans for booing him. Watson apologized for those remarks. And the Ravens dealing with a major injury. Danny Pinter projected to win the job at starting center, likely out for the year with a leg injury. Baseball last night included a late-inning rally by the Red Sox to beat the Marlins 4-2. Anthony Seigler snapping a ninth-inning tie with a go-ahead run-scoring triple.
6: Once I saw they weren't giving you a buzz sign, I felt like they trusted me to get a good hit up, get a good at-bat, get something good to hit, and that's all I was trying to do.
5: The Red Sox have won four straight. They're in the second American League wildcard position. Also last night, the Mariners' Cal Raleigh homered three times. The Mariners beat the Phillies 9-2, ending Phillies' nine-game win streak. I'm Matt McCoy.
1: Cookeville, 82 degrees. LaBarge, 80. Hoback coming out of Jackson, 78 degrees. Big Piney, 79. 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Let's go to back to news now as you travel home with SVI.
2: An extreme heat watch has been in effect for most of Southern California. And as we hear from Daniel Martindale, records have already been broken on what's expected to be the hottest week of the year.
7: We've already had the hottest August 24th in downtown LA's recorded history. Monday's 98-degree high broke the record of 96 degrees that stood since 1931. Anaheim's high of 98 degrees tied the record set in 2010. Ramona's high of 102 degrees tied the record set in 1985. Forecasters expect Wednesday, Thursday, and Friday's highs in downtown LA to surpass 100 degrees. degrees. That hasn't happened on three consecutive August days since 1885. I'm Daniel Martindale.
2: Deaths from the measles are rare now in the U.S., but two people have just died from the disease in Pennsylvania. Governor Josh Shapiro's responded to the news.
8: Both of the individuals were from Lancaster County, and both were unvaccinated. We hope and we pray that those deaths will be the last.
2: And Eva Basinger has more.
9: The Pennsylvania Department of Public Health confirms so far this year there have been 393 cases in 28 Pennsylvania counties. The CDC reports a total of just over 2,800 cases of measles nationwide. Measles outbreaks have been reported in multiple states.
2: A Seattle man's been charged with threatening to kill the governor of Washington State, Bob Ferguson.
10: Court documents show 34-year-old Nathaniel Foster studied security at the governor's mansion looking for weaknesses. He told detectives that he would attack or kill staff and security personnel if necessary. He checked himself into Swedish First Hill Hospital, saying he had suicidal and homicidal thoughts. Prosecutors requested $50,000 bail. I'm Brad Ford.
2: The PGA Tour is joining forces with one of golf's newest ambassadors. The tour announced today a partnership with the LeBron James Family Foundation to bring an event back to his hometown of Akron next year. The Philadelphia 76ers star has recently taken up golf as a hobby and frequently posts videos of his playing. Scott Carr, NBC News Radio.
1: Once again, a notice for Alpine residents, a notice of a temporary water shutoff August 26th tomorrow, 10 a.m. to 12 noon, and that's because Lower Valley Energy will be doing some outage work, so the power's off, that means the well's off. This affects specifically these areas in Alpine. Bridge at Targhee, Timberview Estates, Dead Horse Alpine Business Park, and three additional residents that will be notified. That's tomorrow, 10 a.m. to 2 p.m., August 26, in Alpine for a water shutoff affected with power outage. Planned power outage. It's just temporary. And a note on funeral services. Funeral services for Larry Call will be Saturday, August 29th, 12 noon, in the Church of Jesus Christ of Latter-day Saints, Afton Tabernacle. Family will be greeting friends prior to the services at 10 a.m. And again on Friday night, or earlier Friday night, 6 p.m. to 8 p.m. But again, funeral services for Larry Call, Saturday, August 29th, 12 noon, in the Afton Tabernacle. When we return, let's go to the banks of the Salt River and get a report on Trout Unlimited's project at the Clark's Barn area, just northwest of Afton. Stay with us.
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13: Banks of the Salt River, Tanner Belknap, Star Valley Trout Unlimited with us today. Tanner just showed us an extensive project at a place called the Clark's Barn. Many locals know that, Clark's Barn. What are we calling this project as we rebuild the Salt River there?
14: It's called the Salt River Clark's Barn Fish Passage and Restoration Project.
13: What are you doing there? I saw trucks, I saw logs, I saw just an extensive rebuilding of the river for fisheries. Tell us about that.
14: Yeah, we're restoring about 1 mile of the Salt River there at the first mile of the access easement there. So we have the Clark's Barn fishing access connected to the upper Burtons and lower Burtons for about 3 miles total. Essentially, what we're doing is addressing some of the issues that started a very long time ago when extensive willow removal happened along the majority of the Salt River. So on this mile stretch, there's not a single willow touching the river anymore, and the river is eroded and gotten wider and wider, so it's very shallow, wide, and sediment-laden. There's very little cover for trout. It's also allowing a lot more sunlight and heat exchange with the air, so warming up the water. And we're coming in and narrowing the river back up by importing a lot of fill material. We're also stabilizing outside banks using large logs with root wads, and then planting a lot of willows and other riparian vegetation to restore that bank stability and improve trout habitat and cover and shade throughout the reach.
15: Okay. This is all well researched when you rebuild something like this. You get help along the way with contributions. For example, you mentioned Simplot providing the logs and so forth for reconstruction of the river, building up the banks, and making the waterways more conducive to the fishery.
14: Yeah, we have a lot of partners in these projects. So the initial seed funding to get the designs done came through the Wyoming Game and Fish Department. And then once we had those designs, we applied for a lot of grant funding to fund the actual construction of the project. So our partners there include Wyoming Wildlife Natural Resource Trust, Jackson Hole One Fly, Wyoming Department of Environmental Quality, Trout and Salmon Foundation, the Star Valley Chapter of Trout Unlimited, the Jackson Hole Chapter of Trout Unlimited. I'm sure I'm forgetting somebody, but hopefully not.
15: It's okay, but it takes a lot, is what you're saying, to put something like this together.
14: Oh, yeah, it takes a lot. And then Simplot donated all the trees and root wads that we're using on the banks. Yeah, we've got two different local contractors working on the project, providing materials and building fence. And then we have another nearby contractor from Idaho doing a lot of the construction on the bank work and rebuilding the diversion. That was another part of the project I forgot to mention. So, you know, we have two extremely just thoughtful landowners who really care about improving the river and the resource, and also reducing land loss and getting some of that land back here. But we also have some irrigators there on the diversion who are excited to get that diversion replaced. And currently they have to go in the river and put in logs and planks and tarps to get enough water into the ditch, just because the diversion isn't constructed in a way where they can just turn the head gate to get enough flow. So we'll be rebuilding that diversion so that they can just go out there and not have to get in the river and get as much water as they need into the ditch. And also what that'll allow for is better fish passage. So in the summer months, Clark's Barn is one of the coldest, if not probably the coldest stretch of the Salt River. So fish really try to move upstream into there to seek out that thermal refuge when the water temps get warm. And when we have those planks across the river, it prevents the fish from getting up there. So it's a win for the fish and should be a win for the irrigators as well.
15: And when will all of this be done?
14: It should all be done by September 15th. So that's the start of our brown trout spawning closure in the Salt River. They might continue some work outside of the water after that date.
15: And in a brief summary statement, you'll accomplish what with this project?
14: Improving about 1 mile of trout habitat on the Salt River, reducing bank erosion, and improving fish passage to the upstream tributaries in Salt River.
15: And it's all called what? The project is called what?
14: The Salt River Clark's Barn Fish Passage and Restoration Project. Hopefully that's the same thing I said a few minutes ago.
15: All righty. Danner Belknap, Star Valley Trout Unlimited. Dan Dockstetter reporting from the banks of the Salt River in Star Valley.
1: Checking the weather forecast, Star Valley tonight. Cloudy skies, clearing a little bit by daybreak. Overnight lows should be right around 56 degrees, Wednesday cloudy and 80 degrees. That's the Star Valley forecast. Kemmer, Diamondville this evening dropping to 55 and partly cloudy. Wednesday cloudy and 80 degrees for the high. Again, that's the way it looks for Kemmer, Diamondville. Let's go to Bridger Valley. Tonight in Bridger Valley, a little bit of rain early in the evening, but as the evening progresses, temps dropped about 55, clear skies by daybreak. And then on Wednesday in Bridger Valley, cloudy and 82 for the high. Jackson Hole tonight, down to 52. Cloudy skies, Wednesday cloudy and 81 degrees. That's news, sports, and weather on the SBI Radio Network. Dan Dockstetter reporting.
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That was Little Big Town, Pontoon. Rob Erickson, welcome to your 5 o'clock hour and our evening ride through Spur Country. We appreciate you tuning in with us here on a Tuesday. Got a lot of those great hits just ahead, and of course, something fresh for you just a little bit later. Right now, it's Deanna Carter, Jake Owen, Chris Young, and this one from Corey Kent, Empty Words. I've been

0: Deanna Carter. We danced anyway.
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Jack Blocker, all of yours. Before that, Stella Lefty, Boston, and Thomas Rhett, T-shirt. An updated analysis by the U.S. Fish and Wildlife Service found that building a separated bike path along Moose Wilson Road in Grand Teton National Park would negatively impact grizzly bears due to construction activity and increased human use of the corridor. The agency's analysis of the impacts, released last week as part of the park's announcement that it would move forward with the project, found that construction of the path would adversely affect grizzly bears but would not jeopardize their persistence as a species, making it permissible. If you'd like to find out more on that path that's being planned and the impact on grizzly, you need to head on over to svinews.com. Back to your country hits, here's one from Luke Bryan.

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Tucker Wetmore there. Who told you that? Finishing off our hour here in Spur Country, it's Dustin Lynch, Lauren Elena, Kyle Mitchell, Jenna Kramer, Jared Nieman, and this one from Grant Gilbert. Take me out to the barn.

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1: Good evening. You're traveling home with SVI. I got a note for the people living in Alpine, August 26th, tomorrow, 10 a.m. to 2 p.m. There'll be a power outage. Lower Valley Energy has a planned power outage that will affect the Alpine Well. This affects specifically these areas in Alpine: Bridge Targhee, Timberview Estates, Dead Horse Alpine Business Park, and three additional residents that will be notified specifically. Again, tomorrow, power outage in Alpine that affects the water, 10 a.m. to 2 p.m., affecting the Bridge Targhee area, Timberview Estates, Deadline Alpine Business Park, and three additional residents that will be included in that. That's all happening in Alpine tomorrow. You're traveling home with SPI. Good evening to you. A few more temperatures tonight as you travel home. In Alpine, 81 degrees. Afton, 80 for Star Valley, Bridger Valley. Light rain, 83 degrees for Lyman. Mountain View, 82. Thunderstorms there. Cameron, Diamondville, 80 degrees. Jackson Hole coming out of Jackson, 80 degrees. Good evening. Time for the news on SBI.
2: NBC News Radio, I'm Scott Carr. Legendary country music performer Dolly Parton has died at the age of 80. TMZ reports Parton was admitted to a hospital in Nashville last night with kidney issues and passed away this morning.
3: Jolene, Jolene, Jolene, Jolene, I'm begging of you, please don't take my man.
4: Parton rose from humble beginnings in rural Tennessee to become one of the most influential voices in country music. Parton also built a global brand through her philanthropy, her Dollywood theme park. Over her six-decade span,